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0: Cui de la Lunasa Fia Fia She, 15th of August 2026. Talcade Milafort Road, the Lairgidi Clor Celtic, as we broadcast from the land of the Camarigal people on the lower north shore of Sydney, New South Wales, Australia. Celtic FM. Well, what a week it's been for athletics in Europe from a green, white and orange perspective. And isn't it great to see a doctor winning the 800 metres?
1: Yeah, it's been quite the journey over the years. Going back really to the European Youth Olympics in 2010, since the last stood on top of the podium, and then the first international senior medal in 2014. And there's been, I suppose, five medals since then, but none of them were gold. So it's just the crowning moment of my career, I guess, at this point. And it's the defining moment too, and it's amazing.
2: Yeah, people might have noticed watching it, and there was a nation watching you, Mark, of the relief on your face when you crossed the line, when you crossed that line so comfortably. What was the feeling like at that very moment that you realised, and you realised, didn't you, before you crossed the line, that you had done it?
1: Yeah, I realised whenever I crossed it that I finally got the gold medal. It's just, honestly, it's just relief, I think, at that point, initially. And it's funny, it was the same in 2014 when I won the bronze that year. It was just a relief because I knew there was pressure at that point to just come away with something. So again, it was similar last night, and it was kind of mixed with the ecstasy of knowing that it was finally a gold medal and it wasn't just a colour of any kind. And it was really special because there was so many great Irish support out there. And yeah, I said, it felt like that there was more Irish last night there, even that wasn't the case, but it felt like that for me, and it was brilliant. I can't really describe it.
3: Mark English hits the front, it's in the gold medal position for Ireland, it's in front of him, it's gold finally for Mark English, he's done it!
0: There you go. Dr. Mark English from County Donegal finally gets his gold medal. Do you know that he was more than 5 years older than the nearest competitor in that race? And he didn't win it just by a margin. He won it with a few strides. What an amazing accomplishment. I guess being a doctor, perhaps, along with his team, having a few extra insights into things, but to wait so many years, over a decade, to finally bring home gold from a championship of note, wow, what an amazing outcome. And we all are delighted, absolutely delighted that he did that. Rashida Adulicki, she came in after a very mixed season this year. She managed to get a silver medal, and that is an amazing accomplishment given some of the challenges that she's had with injuries and so forth. So well done. There are a couple of major medals that Ireland won at the European Championship this week. Now, we were scolded on email by a fella called Dan, who's a Mayo lad. And look, in fairness, you're right. We should have put on the green and gold of Mayo, the latest of last week. So we promise you we're going to include that, as Mayo took out for the first time in over 70 years the Sam Maguire Cup by beating Kerry by a couple of points a couple of weeks ago at Croke Park, packed out stadium. Speaking of Croke Park, some history was made in this past week. We've seen the English rugby team play Ireland at Croke Park about 8 to 10 years ago. There was a murder on that occasion. Not the same, obviously, as what happened back with the Gaelic finals on Bloody Sunday. Ireland got away with murder. Absolutely thrashed the English team. Well, this time, it was soccer to come to Croke Park in the manifestation of two English soccer teams, followed by many Irish people on both sides. Manchester United played against Leeds this week. It ended up as a draw. Man United managed to get away with a win on penalties. Celtic FM 98.5. Lots of music coming up on the program. Music from Moncrief, the two Johnnies who are heading out here in the next 6 to 9 months. Emer Maguire has been a huge hit at Fla Kiol. By the way, we're going to put in a bit more on Fla Kiol on this program. By the way, we mentioned a couple of weeks ago that they're expecting about 800,000 people at Fla Kiol in Belfast, Béal Ferrista, Fia Shea. Well, the numbers, the rough numbers came in at least double that number. Unbelievable. They reckon over 1.6 million people attended Fla Kiol Fia Shea this year in Belfast. Belfast was pedestrianised. They closed off that. And by every account that we've watched, there was unbelievable crack. And day after day, hour after hour, music, dancing. Isn't that the way things should be? Should be throughout the country. We should have more of that. Oh, we missed that a bit out here, so we do, being a bit of a distance away. It'll be back in Belfast next year. Can you imagine? Can you imagine? Over 2 million people, well over 2 million people, will flock into Belfast next year. And what's been amazing to see is that our loyalist unionist cousins participated with the invite of the organisers. And well done to PROD, who is a rapper, someone who's been supported quite some time by NECAP. From the other side of Belfast, the don't see themselves as Irish, see themselves as British, but accept being Irish too as part of what's happening. And as we've mentioned, and we will continue to mention, the time is now. We need to start talking about our island coming together as one country. Now, the great Manchester United player, George Best, one of the greatest soccer players ever to live on the island of Ireland, and from the same part of Belfast as PROD, the rapper, is from another loyalist, said with Pat Jennings, who the goalkeeper met him when I was about 18, when I shook his hand at the Texaco Sports Stars Awards, I realized how he was able to catch a ball as a goalkeeper with the one hand. Unbelievable. The both of them came together about 20 years ago, even less than that, 15 years ago, saying a couple of years before George passed away, we need one soccer team. And we need one of many teams, but we need one island. Now, forget about these loudmouths, fringe people online and so forth. They're in the minority. The majority of people in Northern Ireland, six counties of our 32 counties in Ireland, want to be part of a republic, independent Ireland, and we welcome them. We welcome even those people who abuse us and our culture. They'll learn. Last weekend was a bit of a taste about how we can make things work. Your thoughts, Celtic FM, if that's controversial, it shouldn't be. Celtic FM at hotmail.com, Celtic FM at hotmail.com. So we're going to give you, as always, this part of the programme. Irish news headlines from Jack Murphy. Cian Lianta na nulta o leiv eg Jack o maracu. Following years of cancer treatment, Aisling O'Leary's mother told her daughter in her final days that everything she had done had been for her two girls. Aisling promised her mother that she would make sure her sister Niamh, who has additional needs, would be looked after. Their father had already died from cancer when they were kids, leaving their mum to raise the two girls through their teens and into adulthood. When their mother passed away, Niamh, who was autistic, and Aisling found themselves orphaned in their 20s. Now, almost 10 years on from her mum's death, Aisling, who is a teacher and legally responsible for her sister, has kept her promise and has looked after Niamh with the help of her aunt, who is in her 70s. So that is a story that has touched many people in Ireland, and any of you dealing with family members or you're personally, we feel for you. Cancer touches everyone, so it does. Taking a look at other news on the health front in the Republic of Ireland, the number of children and young people waiting for spinal surgery reduced to 199 patients in July, according to some stats by Children's Health Ireland. At the same time last year, the spinal surgery waiting list was 231. Seven patients are waiting between 12 to 15 months for their procedure. Two are waiting between 18 and 24 months. So like everywhere, the health system in Ireland has been under pressure because of resources and, many believe, a lack of focus of how Irish government tax revenue is invested. Bird remains were found in the engine of a Ryanair Boeing 737 NG plane, where a passenger was partially sucked through a broken window shortly after takeoff from Greece in July this year. This is according to the US National Transportation Safety Board. The board has been investigating the incident, where a piece of the engine broke off the plane and smashed the window, leaving one passenger with serious injuries. The plane headed to Germany, lost pressure, and was forced to make an emergency landing. The NTSB reported that bird remains, including feathers, were recovered from the forward face of IDG oil cooler, one of the thrust reverser blocker door drag links, and the lower 6 o'clock position, is what they describe, of the engine fan case near the thrust reversal split flange. The board said in its preliminary report into the 10th of July incident that four suspected bird strikes to the airplane's number two engine were also reported by flight crew in the 12 months preceding this particular incident. Tosha Galeri, Geistuk, Le Celtic FM. 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Tommy Dan Shaw, Gochte Sarn, either at Dehaclog, Gadi, at Doyegaclog, on air on Australia's biggest public community radio station, Sydney's 98.5 FM, and around the state of New South Wales on digital radio. 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Now, the weather has continued to be in the extreme of heat for Ireland. No grass growth due to the prolonged dry spell has cost many dairy farmers around €500 a day, as they've had to eat into their winter fodder supplies to feed their herds. In parts of the east and south of Ireland in particular, the lack of rainfall over the last month has led to a soil moisture deficit of up to 94 millimetres, with the result that grass growth has essentially stopped. This has created a major problem for livestock farmers, who are having to find alternative ways to feed their herds, At least dairy farmer William Cassidy's 130 strong dairy herd is off the fields and eating into food stocks, and this is very much the picture on Ireland throughout the rural area of Ireland. Celtic FM 98.5. Now, a British retail store that has been operating in the Republic of Ireland, well, it was until very recent years the biggest shopping centre in the country, Dundrum Town Centre. The Harvey Nichols Luxury Store in Dundrum is now bust, and interim provisional joint liquidators were appointed this week by the Irish High Court. Justice Siobhan Stack was told the Dublin entity, part of the Harvey Nichols UK-wide group, was unable to pay its debts and was insolvent. The store employs 33 people, and Judge Stack heard it had been unable to recover from poor trading since the COVID-19 pandemic and was no longer being financially supported by its UK mother group. The state has spent over €23 million in legal costs arising from assessments of need challenges since 2021, according to new figures released this week. Under the Disability Act of 2005, Irish parents can take a case against the HSC if they don't receive an assessment report for their child with special needs within a six-month time frame, if they are unhappy with the outcome of the assessment, or if they feel the service was below par. So far this year, total legal costs for the Irish state stemming from these challenges amounted to €5.6 million, while for the whole of last year, they totaled €7.2 million. Now, a driver whose car veered off track, flipped over into a flooded stream at a forestry rally in County Kerry, had a very poor prognosis upon his transfer to hospital, an inquest heard. Owen McCarthy from Dunmanway, County Cork, died during the fourth stage of the Killarney Forestry Rally at Mount Eagle near Castle Island back in February 2022. The 22-year-old was driving his second ever rally alongside navigator Danny O'Brien when their car veered off a bridge and ended up upside down on its roof in a stream. Dr. Fiona Kelly was the chief medical officer on duty at the rally. She told the coroner's court in Cork that CPR was carried out on McCarthy at the riverbank when he was taken from the car. She said that in spite of the use of a defibrillator and extensive CPR at the scene, she felt on the day that his condition was incompatible with life, she said. Kelly said that McCarthy had been submerged in water without oxygen for a period of 5 to 6 minutes. Celtic FM 98.5. Let's bring you one more story before we get stuck into the music. And, of course, as always, we bring you the latest episode of Ross O'Carroll Kelly, a bit of Dave Allen, a bit of crack, a bit of humour. And Emer Maguire is a comedian and also likes to sing little funny songs. We're going to give Emer a run on the programme this week. Celtic FM 98.5, she was a huge hit at Fla Hiol. The lawyers for the widow of an Irish United Nations employee who died in 2019 in a Boeing 737 MAX crash said the award of $29 million US in damages to his family is an important measure of accountability and justice. A Chicago jury awarded that money in damages to Micheál McRyan after a civil suit was brought against Boeing by his widow, Nisha Connolly Ryan. Ryan, a father of two, was one of the victims in the Ethiopian Airlines crash that killed 157 people on board. The Clare native had worked during the Ebola crisis in Liberia with Rohingya refugees. A UN memorial page to Mr. Ryan who was 90, sorry, rather he was 39 when he passed away, also recognized his work in Afghanistan, Sri Lanka, Nepal, and Ethiopia. With no financial award can ever replace a life or undo the profound loss his family has endured, the spokesperson for the family, Stephen Marks, who was the attorney, did say that they were grateful the jury carefully considered the evidence and reached the decision. For years, Nisha Connolly Ryan has pursued justice for Mick with extraordinary strength and determination, and we have been honored to stand beside her in her unwavering pursuit to hold Boeing accountable. Now, what was interesting about this case is that it was one of the final remaining civil suits pending against Boeing, as most people did not go into civil litigation against Boeing. Celtic FM 98.5. Now, there's going to be a few people traveling down under in the next 6 to 9 months. The two Johnnies are one of them.
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5: Hello? Right, I'll see what I can do. That was the record company. 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
6: We don't have a record company.
5: Don't change the subject. 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
6: I'm not making another music video. 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

0: Machaline Machree, that's from Donna, Irish band Donna, and Machaline Machree is my girl, my heart. I suppose that's a literal translation. I think you get what it means. Celtic FM 98.5 coming up shortly. The latest shenanigans from Ross O'Carroll Kelly. But it's that time of year when we're talking about the girls and love and all sorts of things like that. The Rose of Tralee. It's all taking place again. It's happening. 32 roses on the countdown to the Rose of Tralee shows in the kingdom. That's what they call Kerry, the kingdom. And the Rose of Tralee will be on air. You can watch it on RTE Player this coming Monday, Irish time, the 17th of August, and Tuesday, the 18th of August from 8 p.m. That will be a bit of a struggle to watch that, perhaps, here in Australia. But we do have Australian contestants. In fact, we were over at Perth there not so long ago, down in the hotel that yours truly worked at, the very first security man, and with an Irish brogue on the door that they wanted. I didn't really want to work there, but I was scouted for authenticity, and the money was grand. It was twice what I was getting paid at a nightclub on the weekend. I thought, well, I'll go with that. The Fenian pub, these days Novotel, run the Langley Plaza. That's where have the Perth Rose of Tralee, and that's all happening. It's that time of year. Celtic FM 98.5, and as promised, Ross O'Carroll Kelly on Celtic FM.
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2: All of Rowland's old mates are here. We're talking buckets of blood, we're talking stacks of money, we're talking nudger, we're talking gull. It's actually Stacks of Money who sidles up to me as I'm watching Ronan across the room, shouting to Paul Reynolds from RTE. You must be very proud of him, he goes. Yeah, no, it's the opening night of Ronan's new Irish Gangland Museum on Capel Street, and the place is packed to the literally rafters. I'm there. It's not what any father wants for his son, Stacks. What are you doing here anyway? Ronan said you weren't allowed to associate with known criminals under the terms of your temporary release. This entire event is a parole violation. He laughs at that one, in fairness to him. Then, a minute later, after he's fucked off, I hear him quoting the line to some random dude with half an ear missing. See the fella who's dressed like he sailed here on a bleeding boat? That's Ronan's old fella. You see, to me, this entire event is a parole violation. The fucking posh voicing him as he's saying it. I spot Kenneth, Ronan's father-in-law, arriving late. I try to avoid eye contact with him, except he's straight over. He goes, how's things, Rosser? You must be very proud. I'm there. I wish people would stop saying that to me. My son has opened a museum celebrating the kind of criminality that I've spent the last 20 years trying to steer him away from. Speaking of criminality, how's your family? He goes, they're super duper, Rosser. Shadden and her mother are over there if you want to come over and say hello. I'm there, not really, no. There's something different about the dude that I can't quite put my finger on. Then I suddenly cop it. It's his tailor, Keith. They're like chiclets. The summer holiday in Turkey suddenly makes more sense. I'm there, that's some set of piano keys on you. He goes, thanks very much, Rosser. It wasn't a compliment, dude. Here, did you hear I'm out there getting a new job? What is it, chewing hay for gummy horses? No, I'm a museum guide here, Rosser. Come on over and say hello to Dordine and your granddaughter. Like I said, I've zero interest.

0: Ronan ends up sparing me the ordeal of meeting the rest of the shoots because he suddenly has the microphone in his hand and he's going, "Thank you all for coming. This is a proud day for Ireland. This country punches well above its weight when it comes to producing criminals, both domestic and international." A voice behind me goes, "How are you, Rosser?" I turn around. It ends up being Ronan's old dear. I'm there, "Tina, how the hell are you?" in my famous sexy voice, because I know it gives her a thrill. Then I notice her boyfriend standing next to her, can't remember name, who's a fireman and built like a fucking portaloo. He goes, "You all right, Rosser?" I'm there, "Yeah, no, all good." He's like, "You're looking very pale. Was he flirting with you, T?" And Tina goes, "He was putting on the croaky voice, he does." The dude just glowers at me. I'm there, "Oh, I wasn't, I swear." Then he suddenly laughs, gives me a slap on the shoulder that feels like a visit to the chiropractor. He's like, "We're only yanking your chain, Rosser." The two of them crack up laughing. I'm glad everyone gets such a kick out of me.
1: "So what about this museum?"
0: Tina goes,
1: "What do you think?"
0: I'm there, "I don't approve."
1: She's like, "One of the tabloids ran a story this morning asking, was it right to be monetizing the misery of others? It was on the front page and they're doing a 6-part podcast on it as well."
0: I'm like, "Six parts? For fucks." "We're very worried about him," the fireman dude goes.
1: "There's already been threats."
0: I'm like, "Threats? I fucking said it was a bad idea. Day one." Ronan's up there going,
1: "We've over 200 pieces here and we're hoping to add to the collection over the coming years as we celebrate one of Ireland's greatest international financial success stories."
0: As I'm listening to him, Jelly O'Kelly, Ronan's former safe-cracking curator, appears at my side.
1: "Any second now," he tells me out of the side of his mouth, "there's going to be a warning."
0: I'm there, "What kind of a warning?" Presuming it's something to do with pickpockets, Ronan's in-laws, in other words, working the room. But then he goes,
1: "And that they're finding a suspicious package."
0: All of a sudden, I hear what could only be described as a high-pitched scream, which a few seconds later I realise has come from me. "A bomb!" I'm going, "There's a bomb!" I make a run for the door, and yeah, no, I'm not proud of this, shoving women and children out of my way to get there. That's when the real panic starts. People are going, "A bomb! Did he say a bomb? A bomb!" I'm going at the top of my voice, "Get out of the way! I still have so much to contribute in terms of my rugby knowledge, especially once Leo Cullen steps away from the Leinster setup." I'm the first outside. Again, not proud. Then, 20 seconds later, the rest of the guests spill out onto Capel Street, looking confused more than worried.
2: "Who'd want to bomb this place?"
0: Kenneth goes. I'm there, "I can think of quite a few people." And then I'm like, "Where's Ronan, by the way?" "Jesus, my son is still inside there. Someone go in and get him." 10 seconds later, Ronan steps out of the building onto Capel Street, carrying what at first looks like a hold all, but what I realise on closer inspection is, yeah, no, my gym bag. Ronan goes,
1: "Who left this on the floor next to the bar?"
0: I consider denying it. As a matter of fact, I look around going, "What kind of a fucking idiot?" Then Ronan goes,
1: "There's a rugby ball in it."
0: There are literally gasps.
1: "And a book. With Ross O'Cartan Kelly's rugby tactics book, Quiet, Rugby Genius at Work, writ on the cover."
0: I'm still looking around me going, could be literally anyone's. But Ronan fixes me with a look and goes,
1: "You're some bleeding tulip, Rosser.

0: Chris Brantley. He's known professionally as Moncrief. He lives in London these days. And he said about this song, he recorded it about 4 months ago. And he recorded it in his brother's room. And you may wonder why he did that. Well, he said, "This is one of the hardest and scariest things I've done in my career, but it's something I'm extremely proud of. Thank you for being here and listening." What a song. Elton John loves his stuff, so much so that BBC Radio 1 started featuring his music a few years ago, back in 2017. He's from Tramore in County Waterford, and had quite a bit of tragedy in his childhood. He lost his sister at the age of 16 and his brother 2 years later. Now, both suffered from the metabolic disease cystic fibrosis, and he found solace, as many people do, in songs, and soon he began writing his own music. To pursue his career, he left school, he left law school in fact, so he was a bright fella. He left law school and moved to London at the age of 19, where he worked at the Banana Tree restaurant chain in West Hampstead, you know that one? And regularly attended open mics. At one of his performances, a drummer friend asked him if he'd like to participate in a BBC TV special with Adele, which led to his first paid gig. 9th of May 2025, he released his debut studio album, Maybe It's Fine, which he worked on, would you believe, for a full 10 years. There you go. It peaked at number one in the Irish charts on the 22nd of May 2025. Moncrief on Celtic FM. Do you remember this fella? Dave Allen. We had the pleasure of watching him perform live down at the theatre beside Sydney University in Newtown going back 30 years. I remember one girl in particular was very loud, screaming and laughing at him, turned around in the middle of one of his jokes without even batting an eyelid, said, "Ma'am, excuse me, somebody has to sit there tomorrow night."
1: The Irish, we have a different approach to life than the English. You see, with the English, the philosophy of life of the English is something like, never do tomorrow what you can do today. The philosophy of the Irish is, never do tomorrow what you can do next Friday, and if you can't do it then, don't bother about it at all. And we speak English, but English is not our language. It's not our real language. Our own language is Gaelic. So consequently, when we do speak English, we speak it differently, or we approach it differently, or we even listen to it differently. If an Englishman were to say to me, "Go and do your own thing," I wouldn't know what the hell he's talking about. My mind would race off on a different angle, and I would say to myself, "It's impossible." So we do take things much more literally. For example, you get what we call the old Jarvey, and he's taken an Englishman up to a hotel, which has got a long, long driveway. And after about 20 minutes going up the driveway, the Englishman said, "It's a rather long driveway, this." And the Irishman said, "Well, if it was any shorter, it wouldn't reach the hotel."
0: Here's a bit of the Fla from Belfast last week.

0: This is north of Ireland, Northern Ireland, or whatever you want to call it. North of Ireland, Northern Ireland, or just Ireland, I don't care which way you put it. If you're nice to me, I'm nice to you. North of Ireland, Northern Ireland, or just Ireland, I don't care if you're green, white, and gold, or if you're red, white, and blue. Maybe you like Celtic. Maybe you're a fan of the king. Maybe you think the Pope is the man. Maybe you like Trebex. Maybe you call it HP sauce. Maybe you love nothing more than the Stations of the Cross. Maybe you're mad for Portrush. Maybe you love Donegal. Maybe you eat your fill of fish on Fridays. Maybe you don't drink at all. Maybe you love the DUP. They seem a lovely bunch. Maybe you love the Shinners, New Jersey recipes for brunch. North of Ireland, Northern Ireland, or just Ireland, I don't care which way you put it. If you're nice to me, I'm nice to you. North of Ireland, Northern Ireland, or just Ireland, I don't care how you vote, they're living it up on the hill while we're on the brew. Maybe you're a fan of good old RTE. Maybe you love R. Julian.
1: And the ATV.
0: Maybe you keep your toaster tucked inside the cupboard. Maybe your granny's a pioneer, but it's absolutely rubbered. On the sherry trifle she makes every holiday, cause drinking is a sin, but eating it is a-okay. Maybe you love the guy. Maybe you're a rugby dad. Really? Does it matter? In every sport, we're getting clattered, but either way, if they kick a ball, I'll cheer them on. So what if your brother's Stuart, while mine's called Sean? Maybe you own a farm. Maybe you snort champ. Maybe you get excited every time you lick a stamp. Maybe you like your dairy with a London at the front. And if you don't, some people think that that makes you a Catholic. North of Ireland, Northern Ireland. Care which way you put it, if you're nice to me, I'm nice to you. North of Ireland, Northern Ireland, or just Ireland, I don't care if you're green, white, and gold, or if you're red, white, and blue. Look, maybe you love being part of the UK. Maybe you love the Union Jack, and here, that's okay. Maybe you think partition is one big farce. Maybe you love Father Ted, drink fake girls' arse. St. Paddy didn't get rid of all the snakes. There's still one or two out there who still cares, for God's sakes, but what does it matter if my ma goes to Sunday Mass? Well, your da marches on the 12th, we're all different. That's class. Different is good, is progress, is life. We've lost our way through inherited spite. And we've been through enough shit in this place to stay stuck. So just wise the head and love your neighbour. And move on to fuck. North of Ireland, Northern Ireland, Northeast Ireland, I don't care which way you put it. If you're nice to me, I'm nice to you. North of Ireland, Northern Ireland, or just Ireland, it's okay to like people who have a different view. Thank you so much, folks. Thank you.
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six counties, as well as in the Republic, want the United Ireland. We want that. We want everyone to go on the journey with us, peacefully. We know there's going to be a few lunatics on both sides who may cause trouble. Well, sorry, that's not going to stop the country becoming one. We say within the decade. We say by 2036. What do you think? Controversial? Not really, in our view. 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Just to give you quickly, before we wrap up the show, and as promised, we said we'd spin the Saw Doctors and the Green and Gold of Mayo for our Mayo listeners. Celtic FM, Australian dollar is going to get you about 61 cents euro, 52p sterling, heading through the US, just under 71 cents US. Knock off about 5% for the companies that do the changes on the exchange rates. Thank you for your company. Goramila Mayaguiv Galer. Have a fantastic weekend. Have a fantastic week. Slán agus banacht agus gnairí an bóthar libh Galer.

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1: Today's program title, The Blessings of St. Mary's Fast. The Church fasts for 15 days, and there are many people fast without oil, and some will fast also without eating seafood or salt and pepper. Everyone's different. But why do we fast St. Mary's Fast? What did St. Thomas saw when others did not see when he was in India? And how St. Mary's body departed from this world to the next. To get ready to the Gospel reflection, let's turn to the Gospel of St. Luke, chapter 5, reading from 27 to 39.

Now we're ready for gospel reflection, telling gospel of St. Luke, chapter 5, reading from verse 27 to verse 39. In the name of the Father, the Son, Holy Spirit, one God, now and forevermore. After these things, he went out and saw a tax collector, named Levi, sitting at the tax office, and he said to him, "Follow me." So he left all, rose up, and followed him. Then Levi gave him a great feast in his own house, and there were a great number of tax collectors and others who sat down with them. And their scribes and Pharisees complained against his disciples, saying, "Why do you eat and drink with tax collectors and sinners?" Jesus answered, said to them, "Those who are well have no need of physician, and those who are sick. I have not come to call the righteous, but sinners to repentance." Then they said to him, "Why do the disciples of John fast and often and make prayers, and likewise those of the Pharisees, but others eat out and drink?" So, and he said to them, "How can you make the friends of the bridegroom fast while the bridegroom is with them? But days will come when the bridegroom will be taken away from them, and they will fast in those days." Then he spoke a parable to them. "No one puts a piece from a new garment on an old one. Otherwise the new one makes a tear, and also the new piece that was taken out of the new does not match the old. And no one puts a new wine into old wineskin, or else the new wine will burst, the wineskin be poured and be spilled, and the wineskin will be ruined. But new wine must be put in a new wineskin, and both are preserved. And no one, having drunk the old wine, merely desires the new. For he says, the old is better. Glory be to God, the Father, the Son, Holy Spirit, one God, now forevermore. Amen." This passage gives us a very short encounter, but within these few verses, we see the whole journey of the Christian life. Christ sees us, Christ calls us, we respond, then we bring others to him. The passage says, "He went out and saw a tax collector, named Levi, sitting in the tax office, and he said to him, 'Follow me.' So he left all, rose up, and followed him. Then Levi gave him a great feast in his own house. He saw a tax collector, named Levi." The first thing that stands out is that Jesus saw Levi. That may sound simple, but think about how everyone else would have seen him. Tax collectors had a terrible reputation. They were associated with corruption, greed, and collaboration with the Roman authorities. To many people, Levi was probably someone to avoid. Others saw a tax collector. Jesus saw Levi, and there is something beautiful in that. Sometimes people identify us by our weaknesses, our mistakes, our reputation, or our past. Sometimes we even do that to ourselves. We think, "This is just who I am. I've made too many mistakes. I am too far from God." But Christ sees deeper. He sees not only what we are today, but who we become through his grace. Jesus knew everything about Levi before he called him. His calling was not based on ignorance of Levi's past. Christ knew his past completely and still said, "Follow me." This is a message of tremendous hope for every one of us. Follow me. Jesus doesn't begin with a long lecture. He doesn't stand outside the tax office, listen to everything that Levi has done wrong. He gives him two words, "Follow me."
Christ ultimately begins with the person. Before Christianity is a collection of rules, practices, locations, is an invitation into relationship with Jesus. Jesus says, come with me, walk with me, learn from me, allow me to change you. And Christ continues to say, follow me, to us every day. We may have been Christians our whole lives, but we may go to church, pray, read scriptures, but every morning Christ still calls us, saying, follow me today. Follow me in the ways you speak. Follow me in the way you treat your family. Follow me when someone hurts you. Follow me when you're tempted. Follow me when life doesn't accord to your plans. Following Christ is not simply one decision we made years ago. It is a daily decision. Levi, he left all. Then comes perhaps the most challenging part of the passage. He left all. Levi understood that he could not follow Jesus while remaining exactly where he was. Something had to be left behind. For Levi, it was literally his tax booth and his former ways of life. For us, Christ may not be asking for us to leave our occupation or position, but there are things every Christian must eventually leave behind. Maybe it is resentment. Maybe it is pride. Maybe it's a particular sin we have become comfortable with. Maybe it is unhealthy attachment. Maybe it is our constant desire for approval. Or perhaps it is simply the belief that our plans must always come before God's plans. We cannot genuinely follow Christ without allowing him to change something within us. Sometimes we want Christ without leaving. We want the peace of Christ without surrender. We want the forgiveness without repentance. We want resurrection without the cross. But Levi showed us another way. He left all. He rose up. There is also a beautiful little phrase that can easily be overlooked. He rose up. Levi had to get up. There is intention and action in those words. Sometimes we know exactly what God wants us to do, but we remain sitting at our own tax booth. We say, tomorrow I will change. Tomorrow I'll forgive. Tomorrow I'll pray. Tomorrow I'll turn to God. But there comes a moment when we have to rise up. Repentance is not simply feeling sorry. It is movement. It's turning towards Christ. Perhaps someone listening today feels distant from God. Maybe prayer has disappeared from your life. Maybe there is something weighing heavily on your conscience. The message of this passage is not one of condemnation. Christ is standing before Levi saying, follow me. You can rise again. You can begin again. And followed him. Notice the order. Levi left. Levi rose. Levi followed. There is a journey contained in that one sentence. And he did not know everything that following Jesus would involve. He simply trusted in the one who was calling. That is faith. We often want God to show us the entire plan before we obey him. Where will this lead? What will happen next? Will everything work out? But Christ often gives us enough light for the next step, not the entire journey. Levi teaches us that sometimes faith means getting up and following Christ before we know exactly where he will lead us. Then something beautiful happens. Verse 29 tells us, then Levi gave him a great feast in his own house. The man who had just turned encountered Christ merely wanted other people to encounter him. His house became a place where people could meet Jesus. There is an important lesson here. A genuine encounter with Christ should eventually overflow into the lives of others. A Christianity cannot remain something private that never affects anyone around us. We don't necessarily need to preach sermons. Sometimes evangelism is simply making room for Christ in our house, friendships and conversation, and showing kindness when cruelty would be easier, forgiving when resentment would feel justified, being generous
when selfishness will be more convenient. And perhaps, like Levi, simply inviting someone to come and count on Christ. So, there are four simple words we can remember from this passage. Seen, called, changed, and sent. We're seen by Christ, we're called by Christ, we let ourselves to be changed by Christ. And then we are sent to bring His love to others. Maybe today Christ is passing the tax booth of our own lives. And perhaps He's asking us to leave behind something that has kept us sitting there for too long. The invitation is still the same invitation He gave Levi. And that is, follow me. Maybe we have the courage to respond as Levi did, to leave behind whatever separates us from Christ, to rise up and follow Him wholeheartedly, then to open our lives so that through us, others may also counter Christ, because Christ does not only see the person we have seen, He sees the person we've become when we choose to follow Him. This is Fashion Man's Coptic Voice Radio.

This segment I'd like to contemplate with you on the blessings of St. Mary's Fast. During the month of August, we live a period of fasting bearing the name of St. Mary, the Holy Virgin, the Mother of Light. We celebrate her feast on August the 22nd. The Fast of St. Mary, the Feast of the Holy Virgin, and talking about the Mother of the Saviour are all beloved subjects to the soul. Even those who are not accustomed to observing all the Church's fasts observe St. Mary's fast and may even increase their asceticism during this period. During this fast, the churches, especially the ones bearing the name of the Holy Virgin, are all filled with worshippers during the divine liturgies and at the other services such as spiritual revivals, which are held daily. They thank God and glorify Him who was incarnate of the Holy Virgin for our salvation, and that He made His mother a mother for all of us. When He was on the cross, what Christ said to St. John the Beloved, "Behold your mother," is something that applies to all of us. Like St. John the Beloved, we also take the Holy Virgin to dwell in our hearts and become a mother who cares for us and intercedes on our behalf before her beloved Son. The intercession of the Virgin, the Mother of Light, is an expression of her motherhood toward us. When we salute the Ever-Virgin, the one full of glory, the Mother of God, the Mother of Christ, we call her the saint and the faithful intercessor of mankind. We call her the trustworthy saint in front of our Lord Jesus Christ. Our Mother the Virgin is the faithful and trustworthy intercessor. With confidence and strong faith, we call unto her, saying, "Lift up our prayers to your beloved Son, that he may forgive us our sins. Ask the Lord on our behalf to have mercy on our souls. Intercede for us in front of Christ." Our confidence in the intercession of the Holy Virgin as a faithful and trustworthy intercessor is dependent on two things. First, the honor of the Holy Virgin. The Holy Virgin received honor above the cherubim and seraphim. When we ask her intercession, we also remember her honor and call her the saint full of glory, the Ever-Virgin, the Mother of Christ, the true Queen, the pride of mankind. In the Sunday Theotokia, we pray and say, "You are more worthy than all the saints to ask on our behalf, O you full of grace. You are more exalted than the patriarchs and more honored than the prophets. Your petition is more special than the cherubim and seraphim, for you truly are the pride of our race and the intercessor of our souls. Intercede on our behalf before our Savior, that he may confirm us in the upright faith and grant us forgiveness of our sins, so we may win mercy through your intercession." Words fail to express the honor and glory of the Virgin, for she has heavenly glory and honor above that of the cherubim and seraphim. With reverence and inner joy, we need to recall the words prayed in the Sunday Theotokia. All the high names of the incorporeal creatures, the thousands of angels and archangels, don't reach the greatness of your blessedness, O you who is surrounded by the glory of the Lord of hosts. You are more luminous than the sun and brighter than the cherubim. The seraphim with six wings flutter joyfully around you. The glory of the angels and archangels, the radiance of the sun and brilliance of the cherubim, all dwindle when compared to the glory of the Virgin, who is surrounded by the glory of the Lord of hosts. Therefore it is no wonder that the cherubim with six wings flutter joyfully around her. Your glory, O Mary, is higher than the heaven, and you are honored more than the earth and its inhabitants, for truly you are the true path leading to heaven. How can we reach heaven except through the incarnation of the only begotten Son from the Holy Virgin? She is Jacob's ladder, which joins heaven and earth. The second is the Virgin full of glory, is our mother. We call her the pride of humanity. She was born similar to all of us, and like every human born of a woman, she was in need of salvation from the bondage to sin and death. Thus, in the Magnificat, she said, "And my spirit has rejoiced in God my Saviour,
which we read in the Gospel of St. Luke, chapter 1, verse 47. The Virgin St. Mary, who is surrounded by the glory of the Lord of hosts, has great glory because of the glory of the Lord of hosts. It is this glory which gives her boldness more than the cherubim and seraphim, for she is the Queen sitting at the right hand of the King of kings and Lord of lords. The glorious Holy Virgin, who has this great boldness in front of the Lord of hosts, knows our sufferings, pains, and needs, because she is our mother and member of our human race. This great boldness, along with her true and deep knowledge of the needs of the human race, makes the Virgin the faithful and trustworthy intercessor of mankind in front of our Creator, Lord, Saviour, and King Jesus Christ. The Virgin, the Mother of Light, intercedes for us in front of her beloved Son to bestow upon us the forgiveness of our sins. She intercedes that he may show mercy towards us and confirm us in the upright faith. Our Mother the Virgin, the faithful advocate and trustworthy intercessor, asks for our worldly needs. At the wedding at Cana of Galilee, she asked her Son on behalf of the party givers and told him they have no wine, as we read in the Gospel of St. John, chapter 2, verse 3. The intercession of the Virgin is wholesome, for she asks for our spiritual as well as our material needs. Many souls, like St. Mary of Egypt, were attracted to the life of holiness and righteousness through the intercession of the Virgin. Many who were ill, needy, suffering, or imprisoned were saved by her intercession. We recall that at the miracle of the moving of the mountain of El Mokattam, her intercession saved the Copts from annihilation during the days of the Fatimid Caliph. We also remember the many miracles that accompanied her apparition at the domes of her church in Zaytun in Egypt. On a daily basis, we feel the powerful intercession of the Virgin in our lives, in the ministry we are called to, and in serving the needy and suffering. Indeed, those who deny the intercession of the Virgins are poor souls who deprive themselves of her motherhood. As for us, the unworthy, we rejoice because of our Mother and joyfully say, "You are more worthy than all the saints to ask for us, O you who is full of grace." O Virgin Mary, Mother of God, the faithful intercessor of the human race, intercede for us in front of Christ, whom you have borne, that he may bestow upon us the forgiveness of our sins. Lift up our prayers to your beloved Son. Ask the Lord to show mercy towards our souls. Intercede for us in front of our Saviour, that he may confirm us in the upright faith. Intercede for every sinner, that he may repent and return to God. Intercede for every needy and suffering person, that God may fulfill his or her needs. Intercede for every soul walking in darkness, that he may see the true light, whom he gave birth to, and believe in him. Intercede for the whole world. May the intercessions of the Holy Virgin be with us all, and may we always be blessed by the care and motherhood of the Mother of God. Thank you, Father Schmuber, and back to you.

Hi there, my name is Michael, and today we want to discuss a lovely little topic called Prayers Answered. As we continue walking through these wonderful and sacred days of the fasting in St. Mary and all the venerations that are happening in the churches and everything like that, we take some time here now to actually, you know, kneel, quieten our minds, and to lift up the deep prayers and petitions in our hearts. Yet, I want to just take a moment and dig deep and be honest with ourselves. Almost every one of us has asked the exact same painful questions at one time or another. Why does it feel like my prayers are going unanswered? We pray for sometimes for a specific job, physical healing, a chosen circumstance, or even a very specific outcomes. And when the silence follows, our faith can then start to shake and wobble. To understand how heaven answers, we have to look closely at none other but the woman that we are celebrating the fast of, St. Mary. So, she is the Mother of God herself. St. Mary's entire life was an unanswered prayer until she uttered very simple words that changed human history. Let it be to me according to your word. You see, prayer is very powerful. It's a very sacred tool designed to connect our spirit to that the throne of God. Let my ASB always as an incense before you. But prayer alone was never meant to exist by itself. God has actually given us a complete and spiritual toolkit. And right now, during this holy fast, we are reminded that there are two of the most critical tools that give prayer its wings: fasting and full submission. Fasting subdues the demands of our physical senses so that our spiritual senses can awaken. It strips away our physical needs and self-reliance and teaches us how to yield. Because so often the reason for our prayer remains unanswered, it's not that God is not listening. It's that we refuse to let the will of God act on our behalf. We come to God not asking for His wisdom, but presenting Him with our own blueprints. We pray for the things that we want, in the way we want them, on the exact timeline that we demand. We ask Him to sign off on our desires, rather than actually surrendering our lives to His grander design. When we pray like that, we treat prayer as nothing like an order form, rather than a relationship of surrender. Prayer without submission is just us talking to our own echo. But when we combine prayer with fasting, repentance, quiet humility, we stop trying to pull God down to our will, and we allow Him to lift us up into His. Very important distinction here. What happens when we pray with a pure heart, yet the answer still seems delayed or denied? This is where our faith can take a bit of a shaking. This is where the true faith actually takes root. So, when God seems silent, or when the answer is not now, that very outcome may be the well profound will of God working to our protection. Remember the comforting words of Jesus in the Gospel of John, and He says, "You do not know now what I am doing, but you shall know later." This is in John 13:7. God sees the entire map of our life from eternity. We only see the single step in front of us. He knows what blessings would ruin us if given to us too early. And He knows what trials are secretly fashioning our character into gold. When we pray and pray and the door doesn't open, say from the depth of our soul, "Thy will be done." This is actually the part of the Lord's Prayer that's very important. This is not just it's not a prayer of defeat. I want to make sure that that's very clear. But it is a declaration of the ultimate trust. Thy will be done.

My friends, rest assured that not a single word prayed in faith is ever lost or wasted. The moment your petition arises before God, He hears it. It enters His heart. But God is a God of order, and He delivers His blessings in due time and in due season. As we continue this feast on the fast of St. Mary until we celebrate her feast, let us put down our personal demands and pick up the full toolkit of faith. Fasting, prayer, serving, and above all, let us surrender. Let us surrender and let us trust that God, who loves us beyond measure, is actually working behind the scenes, preparing something far greater than anything we could have ever asked for or imagined. That's all from me today. May the prayers of St. Mary be with us all. And back to you, Father Shinoda.

Greetings, my name is Abraham, and today I'll be talking to you about why fast for 15 days. So why fast for 15 days? You can just skip it. But at the end of the day, fasting brings us closer to God. Only through prayer and fasting. And these 2 weeks of fasting is a special week, 2 weeks as well, because we commemorate St. Mary. And by doing so, we remember her goodness, that the Lord came to her, that she became the mother of us all. And this is where, you know, by fasting as well, we get closer to our Lord. In a sense, in these 15 days, we live through a period as if we put our feet into the shoes of a saint, that we observe the fasting. And such is by choice. And it comes to our what's in our heart. For the altar of the Lord is in our heart. So as we look towards the saints, especially Saint Mary, her life has been dedicated to serve the Lord. And so we are all called to serve His holy name. So therefore, fast for 15 days, because it is of God's. It is an opportunity to give our time back to God, to give a part of our life to endure the temptations, the pressures, and to take on some means of control, of abstaining. Thank you, Father Shinoda, and back to you.

0: Have you ever wondered why fasting is such a big part of our faith? Well, it's because if fasting was simply about stopping ourselves from eating certain foods, then it would just be another diet, I guess. But fasting is much more than that. Fasting is training. It's like an athlete trains their body to become stronger. Fasting trains our self-control, discipline, and faith. When we fast, we practice putting God before our own wants. We are saying, I may want this, but I don't need it. And that lesson goes far beyond food. If we learn to control what we eat, then we can also learn to control our words when we're angry, our actions when we're tempted, and even our attitudes when things don't go our way. But here's the important part. Fasting without changing is just a diet. We can follow all the rules of fasting, but if we're still angry, selfish, impatient, or unwilling to forgive, then we've missed the deeper purpose. Fasting isn't just about changing what is on our plate. It's about changing what is in our hearts. That's why fasting goes together with prayer, repentance, generosity, and helping others. When we give something up, we're not meant to focus on what we're missing. We're meant to use that sacrifice as a reminder to turn our attention towards God. So, when we fast, the question shouldn't only be, what am I giving up? It should be, what am I growing in? Am I becoming more patient, more loving, more disciplined, more focused on God? Because ultimately, the food is the only visible part of fasting. The real fasting happens in our choices, our actions, and most importantly, our hearts. We don't fast simply to change our diet. We fast to change ourselves and grow closer to God. Thank you, Father Shinoda.
1: Saint Mary shows many virtues, but the greatest one is love. Hello everyone, my name is Kayla, and today we are talking about my favorite virtue. Love is a very important virtue to do and remember. It shows us connection and reveals ourselves to others. Saint Mary, the mother of Jesus Christ, clearly demonstrates this when she gave birth and fled to Egypt to save her son, King Herod. At the time, Egypt was a very dangerous place for a mother and a baby, but she went anyways to protect her son and take care of him because she adored the child that God gave her. She could have ran away to help herself, but she was so kind and loving. Another time is when she stayed by Jesus' cross during his painful death, showing a mother's broken-hearted and loyal love. There is many more ways that Saint Mary showed us love, but these are the main two ones in the Bible. This shows us that true love is not just a feeling. It's about the action or the choice to sacrifice for the ones we care about. That's why love is my favorite virtue. It's not about saying, I love you. But it takes time, effort, and it comes from the heart to show that it really matters, and it is love. Thank you, and back to you.
2: Hi guys, my name is Yashwin. Today I'll be talking about fasting for Saint Mary is a little sacrifice that God blesses. Fasting is a small sacrifice that we can offer to God and to Saint Mary as a way of showing our love, faith, and commitment. When we fast, we choose to give up something that we enjoy for a period of time so that we can focus more on prayer and God. Even though fasting may seem like a little sacrifice, it can have a meaningful purpose because God can see efforts we make and the love behind it. Saint Mary is an important example of faith and obedience because she trusted God even when she did not know what would happen. By fasting, we can try to follow her example and become closer to God. Fasting does not have to be something extremely difficult. It can be as simple as giving up our favorite food, snack, game, or activity for a certain amount of time. The important part is not how big the sacrifice is, but the intention behind it. When we give up something we can use that moment to remember God and pray. Instead of thinking about what we are missing, we can remember that sacrifice as an opportunity to grow in patience, self-control, and faith. St. Mary shows us that trusting God sometimes means putting aside our own wants and choosing what is good and faithful. A little sacrifice can also help us appreciate the blessings that God has already given us when we fast from something we usually enjoy. We may realize how fortunate we are to have food, family, friends, and many other things. It can remind us not to take these blessings for granted. We can also use our fasting as a way to think about people who do not have the things that we have. This can encourage us to be more caring and generous towards others. Most importantly, fasting is not about trying to impress people or prove that we are better than others. It's about strengthening our relationship with God. Even a small sacrifice can become a prayer when it is offered with a sincere heart. We can ask St. Mary to pray for us and help us remain faithful when fasting becomes difficult. Through our little sacrifices, we can learn to trust God more deeply and remember His love for us. Fasting may seem like something small, but when we offer it to God with love, He can bless our efforts and help us grow closer to Him. Thank you for listening. Hope you're having a great day. And back to you, Abu Nishnoda.
3: Hi, my name is Esther, and I'll be talking to you about God sees the little I do and God loves me. Sometimes I think the little things that I do are not important, but God sees everything I do, even the small things that nobody else notices. When I help someone, share with a friend, obey my parents, pray or show kindness, God sees my heart and He is pleased when I do what is right. Hebrews chapter 6 verse 10 says, God is not unjust. He will not forget your work and the love you have shown Him. This verse reminds us that God never forgets the good things we do. Even when somebody says thank you, God sees it. Jesus also taught that even small acts of kindness are important. Matthew chapter 25 verse 40 says, whatever you did for one of the least of these brothers and sisters of mine, you did for me. So I don't need to do something big to make a difference. A small act of love, a kind word, helping someone or sharing can mean a lot. Most importantly, I know that God loves me and you. His love does not depend on how clever I am, but how many things I achieve, or whether I make mistakes. 1 John chapter 4 verse 19 says, we love Him, we love because He first loved us. God loved me first and His love is always with me. Jeremiah chapter 31 verse 3 says, I have loved you with an everlasting love. This means that God's love for us never runs out. Even when my actions seem small, I can do them with a big heart because God sees, God knows, and God loves me. Matthew chapter 6 verse 4 says, your Father who sees what is done in secret will reward you. God's love for me is not based on being perfect. When I make mistakes, He still loves me. When I feel small, He still sees me. When I think nobody notices what I do, God notices. So I will keep doing little things with a big heart, helping others, being kind, praying, forgiving, and showing God's love. I may feel small, but I am never invisible to God. My little acts of love can add a lot to Him. So today we can remember, God sees the little things I do. God sees my heart. God hears my prayers. God values my kindness. And most importantly, God loves me. Let us pray together. Dear God, thank you for loving me and seeing everything that I do. Help me to remember that even the little things I do with love are important to you. Help me to be kind. kind, helpful, and faithful every day. Thank you for loving me just as I am. In Jesus' name, Amen. Thank you, Father Schnuller. Back to you.

0: I will be talking about fast and prayer. God answers prayers. Prayer is one of the ways we can speak to God and share what is in our hearts. We can pray when we are happy, sad, worried, thankful, or even when we need help. God always hears our prayers, even when it feels like He is not answering. Sometimes, we pray for something and we want God to answer straight away. We might wonder why nothing is happening or why God has not given us what we asked for. But God knows what is best for us, and His answer may not always be what we expected. Sometimes He says yes, sometimes He says no, and sometimes we have to wait. We should not only pray when we want something, we should also pray to thank God, praise Him, ask for forgiveness, and ask Him to guide us. Prayer brings us closer to God and helps us remember that we do not have to face everything alone. Fasting is an important part of our relationship with God. When we fast, we choose to give something up for a period of time so that we can focus more on God. It is not just about going without food or giving up something we enjoy. It is about learning self-control and putting God before the things we want. God answers our prayers because He loves us and cares about what happens in our lives. He wants us to come to Him, not only when we need something, but because He wants to have a relationship with us. Prayer allows us to speak to God and bring our worries, hopes, and problems to Him. The blessing of St. Mary's fast reminds us of the importance of prayer, faith, and trusting in God. During the fast, we take time to become closer to God and remember that He is always listening when we fast and pray. Fasting is not only about giving something up, but also about spending more time with God and growing closer to Him. Fasting can be difficult because sometimes we really want the things we are giving up, but that is part of what makes fasting meaningful. It teaches us that we do not always have to give in to what we want straight away. We can learn to be patient and control ourselves, and we give it up to show God that we would give up anything for His love. Fasting and prayer are two important ways we can grow closer to God. When we fast, we give something up and use that time to focus more on God. When we pray, we speak to Him and bring our worries, needs, and thankfulness to Him. Together, fasting and prayer help us strengthen our relationship with God. Thank you for listening, and back to you, Abuna Shnoda.
1: Hi, my name is Bonnie, and today I'll be talking about something that's quite an interesting comparison connection. First, let me ask you a question. What do you think the correlation between St. Mary Theotokos and the mother's love is? And how does St. Mary love her children? Well, today I'll be answering this question by an article by the Archdiocese of Canada Orthodox Church in America. The Theotokos and Mother's Love. To understand the Theotokos, it is to understand the love of a mother. To understand the love of a mother, it is to understand the Theotokos. In this day and age, St. Mary has become somehow a footnote in the entire economy of salvation. She was Jesus' mother, end of story, is the last word of her. But if one simply looks at her life as if it was a historical footnote in the life of Jesus, what does that say about motherhood in general? Is the motherly love offered by Mary for her child Jesus any different than the love any mother offers to her children? After all, she fed him, changed him, taught him, and cared for him, and tragically mourned for him when he was on the cross. If it were different, then Christ's humanity would be simply a biological charade. It's interesting to think that motherhood is at its heart. It is a movement of love that breaks down walls to care and brings consolation to those in need, especially children. This is the kind of concern and love the Mother of our God offers, kind of love truly perfected by loving her Son who loved us first, as said in 1 John chapter 4 verse 15. By God's grace, humanity has become the kinfolk of Christ, and we have been given to the protection of his Mother at the cross when the Lord commended the Apostle John, and by extension the whole church, to the care of his Mother. In this, the Theotokos is no longer a solitary figure in Christian history. She is our mother in faith, and she lives that life out in the glory of her glorified Son, as she had boldness to approach her Son on behalf of the bride and groom at the wedding in Cana. She even now approaches her Son and Lord on our behalf. She sees and hears our pain, our sorrow and necessity, and without delays, she advocates for our care, and more importantly, our salvation. This article talks to us about how important St. Mary is, and how St. Mary's love for Jesus is like a mother's love for their children. Do you remember the questions I had at the beginning? Well, the answer to those questions are the correlation between the Theotokos of St. Mary and a love for a mother is that St. Mary advocates for their child, she mourns for the child, she cares for the child, just as a mother does. And the way St. Mary cares for all of us is to advocate for us in heaven, to talk to Jesus and God for us, to talk to her Son for us. She sees our pain, and just like a mother, she comes to help us. Thanks, Violation.

Hello everyone, my name is Priscilla and today I'm going to be talking on the topic that Saint Mary, my mother, hears our prayers. I'm sure we've all had a time in our lives when the first person that we would run to is our mum. Whether it's because you have a school project due, need advice on something, or just because you want us to talk. But another thing that I will guarantee is that your mum listened to you and guided you. Well, believe it or not, we can always turn to St. Mary, our mother, in times of need or in times of worry, because she will hear your prayer and intercede on your behalf to Jesus. An example of this is during the wedding of Cana in John 2 verse 1 to 11. St. Mary notices that there's no more wine in the wedding. St. Mary hears the need and takes aware of the problem and brings the situation directly to Jesus, her son. St. Mary trusts him fully and he then resolves the problem. This miracle highlights how St. Mary hears our worries, anxieties and prayers and intercedes them to her son Jesus. Something very important to understand is that however we praise St. Mary and ask for her guidance, we do not pray to her as a God, but rather we ask her to take our prayers to her son Jesus. John 19:27 says, "And to the disciple, here is your mother." From that time on, this disciple took her into his home. This verse is an example of how Jesus gave us St. Mary as our mother and asks us to look up to her as our real mother. Although we can't physically bring St. Mary into our home, we can make room for her in our hearts and ask her to guide us. We can do this by including her in our prayers, looking up to her as a role model, and mirroring her virtues. So, it's very important to understand that St. Mary will always be our spiritual mother, that we should make room for her in our heart, and that we can ask for her guidance and intercessions whenever we feel worried, anxious, or if there's just too much going on, because she'll always hear us and give our prayers to Jesus, just as she did at the wedding of Cana. Thank you, Father.

In the name of the Father, the Son, the Holy Spirit, one God. Amen. My name is Deacon Cosman, and our segment today is about the mystery behind the fasting or the fast of St. Mary. Now, St. Mary's fast is a unique one. The uniqueness of it is because that St. Mary actually has departed from this earth in January, and then we fast for her in August. So that's really a good 8 months. So people will say, why, what's going on? The thing behind that is that when the Lord appeared to St. Mary and told her that you're going to leave this world in 3 days, she gathered all the apostles and they came and she blessed them, okay? And then she went to heaven. Now, when they all gathered together and to get the blessing from St. Mary, one was missing, one apostle was missing. You probably have guessed it. Yes, it's correct. Thomas, St. Thomas was missing again at that time. He was preaching in India, couldn't come in time. So what happened is that when her soul departed from earth and the Lord came and took her soul, an angel quickly came back to him. He said, come up. And he dragged him up to actually get the blessing from St. Mary, and she blessed him, and then she gave him her shawl, and then he took it. And then when he finished his preaching in India and everything like that, the apostles in Jerusalem didn't see that. No one saw that. So when St. Mary departed, they got a coffin and they were taking her to the tomb. And apparently the story says that when they were carrying her to the tomb, the Jewish people, the people, the scribes and the Pharisees have commissioned a guy to push, you know, they pushed him to push the coffin so it can go on the ground and be broken. So, and as soon as the guy touched the coffin, an angel came and cut his hands with a sword. And he cried out, please help me, I'm sorry, I didn't mean to. And they all prayed, all the apostles prayed for him, and his hand came together again. So, and that's just on the way to the tomb. So anyway, they took St. Mary's coffin and they put her in the tomb and they left. Now, that was the end of it. They didn't see anything. 8 months later, St. Thomas arrives in Jerusalem, and obviously they all said to him, we know, Thomas, that you don't believe until you see. St. Mary has went to heaven, and we have buried her in that tomb. Come and see for yourself so you can see. He didn't tell him anything at that time. But while they were talking, while they were walking, and he said, look, I have something to say to you. I have seen St. Mary. I have seen St. Mary going to heaven, and what happened is that the Lord himself came down and said that the woman who bore me, that I took flesh from, should not stay on earth. So he took St. Mary with him up in heaven. And they were all astonished. How is this? We just put her coffin in the tomb. So they went into the coffin. They opened the coffin. There was some beautiful smelling out of the coffin coming up. And there was no one there. So they were a little bit taken back. How? Why? Where? How did this happen? So they all prayed for 3 days until the Lord appeared to them, and St. Mary appeared to them and told them that she's in heaven. Her son came and took her with a lot of angels and saints to come to take her to heaven, and she went to heaven. So that's basically just the story behind why we fast in August and not in January, because at the time when St. Thomas came in August, they all fasted, so we're fasting with St. Mary as it was with the apostle for St. Mary's fast. But St. Mary's fast in the whole world, all the churches, all the Orthodox churches in the world, they praise St. Mary in this month. It started from the first month of Misra, which is the Coptic month, which is on the 7th of August. That's when we start the fast. And it is beautiful because it gives us great pleasure and greatness to actually, and a lot of people actually reach a great level of asceticism when they fast the fasting of St. Mary. Some even increase the days because of the great of their love to St. Mary.
So the fasting of St. Mary is, they always say, the church fathers, that it's an opportunity for spiritual revivals in most churches. All the churches that have, especially that have the, her name, they prepare programs, liturgies, sermons, activities, so that we all can gather together and we sing and we venerate her and we praise her, so she can you know, intercede on our behalf before our Lord Jesus Christ. And it's a great feast of St. Mary, is also held at the end of every church. So all the feasts of St. Mary, but all the feasts in St. Mary, then when we at the end of the 22nd, I think the 22nd of August, that's when we celebrate her Assumption, when she went to heaven, her son came, Jesus Christ, and took her from earth and went to heaven. That's on the day that we celebrate, on the 22nd of August. During that month, during this period between the 1st of Misra, which is the Coptic month, and the 22nd of August, which is, this is the fasting of St. Mary, there's a lot of fastings of saints, of other saints, that we probably don't know anything about, which is, makes her fast really beautiful. So, for example, we fast the fasting of St. George at the monastery of Medemsis in Egypt. It's included in that month. It's in the second half of August. We celebrate that feast for him. It's also the St. Macarius the Great. So again, we celebrate in his monastery. We celebrate in this during the fasting of St. Mary. Also during the fast of St. Mary, we celebrate the feast of well-known female saints. I'll tell you a few of them. They're beautiful. For example, St. Baisa. St. Baisa, we celebrate her fasting. Her commemoration is on the 2nd of Misra, which is the 8th of August, second day after the fast is straight away. That's for St. Baisa. Also, St. Julita. St. Julita is on the 6th of Misra or the 12th of August. Okay. St. Marina on the 15th of Misra or the 21st of August. As you can see, there's about three of them within a week from each other within.

of Tabor with his disciples, Peter, James, and John. And that's on the 13th of Bisra, which is, it falls down on the 19th of August. So even within this, that short period,

We've got saints. We celebrate saints, many saints, in during that period, the transfiguration of her only begotten son. You know, it's our Lord Jesus Christ, transfiguration on the mountain. We celebrate, and that's what we make the fast of St. Mary is a mystery, is beautiful, is mysterious. Also, in the same month, from the same 7th Misra to the 13th of Misra, is the commemoration of the Annunciation of Archangel Gabriel to Saint Joachim, and with the birth of St. Mary. So on the 13th of August this month, we celebrate the Annunciation when Archangel Gabriel went to her mother, to St. Mary's mother, Joachim, and announced the birth of St. Mary. It's again within this month. So see how the Lord has prepared everything to be in a short period of time. That's a mystery of St. Mary. That's a beautiful mystery of him. And the fast of the Virgin St. Mary is the only occasion that the church celebrates for St. Mary. It's not just the only occasion. It's that there is also so many during the whole, you know, basically the 12 months. And one of big months, which is this month, for example, the 12th of August, but also, again, the month of Kiyak, which has the many hymns, songs, and glorification for the Virgin St. Mary. So as you can see, this is the mystery of St. Mary. This is the mysterious fasting of St. Mary, that we glorify her, we ask for her intercession, and we praise her, and we ask for her intercession all the time during the whole year, and especially in this month for her, when we fast for her, and then in the month of Kiyak, when before the birth of our Lord Jesus Christ. The fast of St. Mary is so cared for by the Coptic Church in Egypt, especially the females. They're giving in a care above any explanation. For example, many fasts, you know, a lot of people, they fast with that oil. That is, that they just water and salt. They don't even put oil on their food. I mean, it's just an extra step that they take, that they just don't want to even taste the food. They just want to live in an ascetic life just for this duration, for those, you know, 15 days that they actually, 21 days that they fasting for St. Mary. And it's beautiful. The secret behind that is that first is that the love of the Coptic Church to St. Mary, who visited our country, our land, and blessed it. And living in many places where churches were built in her name. One of the churches that she passed by, there's a church called St. Mary's Church in El Ma'adi in Egypt. And that's where she actually visited the church and stayed there for a while. And that's where they found the Bible is actually floating on the River Nile, and on the verse from Isaiah that says, "Blessed be Egypt, my people." It was floating on the River Nile, and that Bible is still there until today in Egypt. I was there last year, and I saw the Bible, and I saw the church, which is absolutely beautiful. So that's why we're beautiful. We take care, we look after, you know, St. Mary, and we glorify her, we praise her for, and we intercede to her for her son to forgive us all our sins. And there's so many miracles that the enormous miracles that she has done, for us. You can't number them. You know, when she appeared on the Zaytun in 1968 in Egypt, that was a massive, beautiful appearance that lasted for 2 years. It was amazing. When she appears around the world, you know, in different places, you know, like Lourdes or Fatima, you know, again, it's her appearance to the children, to young people, to poor people, and they build places of worship on

till today that these massive, you know, churches like we have in Egypt, you know, they have all around the world for St. Mary, because they all love her, because she is our mother. She is our mother, and she intercedes on our behalf before our Lord Jesus Christ. That's why her fasting is unique, and it's beautiful, very short, but within this short period of time, there's a lot of stuff in there that we needed to know. All we will celebrate saints, we'll celebrate her, you know, her even birth is within that month that we're fasting for. We ask our Lord Jesus Christ, you know, to forgive us and our sins, and we also ask her, we ask our Lady Saint Mary the Virgin, to intercede on our behalf before our Lord Jesus Christ to forgive us all our sins. Amen. And glory be to God forever and ever. Amen. And back to you, Father Schnuder.

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1: Hi, my name is Rebecca, and today I'll be reading 80 Days Journey with the Desert Fathers by Palladius, Bishop of Heliopolis. Day 71. Stephana, a man who fell into filthy shamelessness. There was a certain man in Skeet whose name was Stephana, who dwelt in the desert for 29 years. His apparel was made of palm leaves. He lived in a strict state of self-denial and persisted to such a degree in ascetic abstinence that he never had the least inclination for meat, which are usually desired and pleasant to the taste. He greatly condemned those who, because of sickness, either ate cooked food or drank milk. The gift of healing had been given to him to such a degree that he could cast out devils by a word. It happened that on one occasion, a man with an unclean spirit came to Skeet and wished to be healed. When the monk saw that the man was vexed sorely by the devil, the monk made a prayer and healed him. At length, this monk was rejected by a divine providence because of his immeasurable arrogance and haughtiness. He imagined himself to be more excellent in his life and works than the other fathers. First of all, he separated himself from the brotherhood and went to become an archimandrite in one of the Alexandrian monasteries. He said in his pride, "Am I to be in subjection to Macarius? Isn't my life and work better than his?" This man arrived at such a state of madness that he went to Alexandria and gave himself up to gluttony, drunkenness, eating of more flesh than rational beings need to eat. Finally, he fell and settled down into the pits of the lust for women. He had always been going about in the houses of harlots and in the ill-famed taverns. He hung closely to the whores and gratified his lusts in a filthy manner without shame. He became a laughingstock to all who knew him. He himself said, "I do not act thus because of passion and fornication, neither do I do anything which is abominable, for it is not a sin to go with women, for male and female were created by God." It fell out that one day the blessed man, Evagrius, went to Alexandria on some business. We had four brothers with us. As we were passing through the city markets, that monk met us accidentally, and he was talking with a harlot about his filthy lust. When the blessed Evagrius saw him, he wept and fell down at his feet. The man did not incline his head in the smallest degree. With infinite arrogance and haughtiness, he made himself answer to him, saying, "What do hypocrites and deceivers seek here?" Then the blessed Evagrius entreated him to go with us to the place where we were lodging. He did not by any means wish to go. When, with the greatest difficulty, he had been persuaded to go with us, so soon as we had entered in and prayed, the blessed Evagrius fell upon his neck and kissed him, and with tears said to him, "Verily, O my beloved, from all that divine service of angels, you have been brought down to this depth of wickedness. You have turned yourself from converse with God to converse with harlots. Instead of the life of service and angels, you have chosen the life of devils. But I beseech and entreat you, do not cut off the hope of your redemption. Arise and come with us to the desert, for by my hands God the Merciful is able to restore you to your former grade." His understanding had been so blinded by Satan that he did not know how to listen to what was said to him, nor did he know what he answered. He said to Evagrius, "Up to the present I have certainly been wandering about, but now I have found the path of truth." He began to make a mock of the fathers, saying, "You certainly wander about and dwell in the desert under a false character, for the sake of men and not for the sake of God. You are to the spectators as idols whom men decorate and to whom they pay worship." Thus, being full of the pride and boasting of Satan, he spurned the fathers and went forth and departed. The blessed Evagrius and the brethren wept and groaned over him greatly. Then that man carried off a certain virgin who was an orphan and a nun living by herself. with a foul design to his monastery, though he did this with the excuse that he was going to help her by means of alms of which she was in need. It was in reality that he might fulfill his wanton desire. Having lived with her in this degraded state for about 2 years, thieves at length came to him by night. They first tied him with cords, then struck him with hard and cruel blows until he brought everything he had in his dwelling and laid it before them. Last of all, they shut him up with the woman with whom he used to work out his wantonness in a house full of straw. Both of them were bound with cords. The thieves set fire to the house and the two were consumed and died a bitter death. In them was fulfilled what was spoken by the teacher of the Gentiles, who said, because they did not decide within themselves to know God, God delivered them over to the knowledge of vanity, that they might disgrace their bodies therewith, and they received the reward which befitted their error in their own persons. That is to say, the burning fire which is here is a pledge of that fire which tormented all the wicked. Now the things which happened to Stephana took place because he separated himself from the brotherhood, which was unduly exalted in his mind, and because he imagined that he was perfect. Day 72. Eucarpus. There was also in the desert a certain man named Eucarpus. He spent 18 years shut up in his cell. Necessary food was brought by others. He had lived in seclusion for 15 years and never spoke to any man during that period, except when he was in need of something. He used to write on paper what he wished to say, and would give it to those who ministered to him. He has done this when any man asked him a question or spoke to him. His food consisted of vegetables soaked in water and pounded garden herbs. He carried out his rule of life with infinite labor. Finally, however, when the devils made him a laughingstock also, because of the vain opinion which he had concerning himself, first of all, he separated himself from mingling with the brethren and conversing with them. Next, he ceased to meditate on the Holy Scriptures, and he did nothing except pray continually, for he was proud and haughty in his mind. He thought that he was perfect. One night, Satan appeared to him in the form of an angel of light, saying to him, I am Christ. When Eucarpus saw him, he thought that the appearance was a real person. He fell down and worshipped him, saying, Master, what do you command your servant to do? He who had appeared to him said to him, since you have excelled much in your works and have kept all my commandments, I desire greatly to make my abode with you. Since you are perfect, it is not necessary for you to shut yourself up. It is no longer right that you should live in seclusion. You must teach all the brethren not to destroy their souls with the reading of the Scriptures and with the reciting of the Psalms. They must not labor in the toil of the body and must not vex their souls with fasting, hunger, and thirst. They must labor with the labor of the soul, for by these means they shall be able speedily to be lifted up to the highest grade. They must always look at me with their minds, and I will show them my glory. As for you, since you have raised yourself up above all the monks by your works, behold, I make you this day a chief and a governor over all the monks who dwell in Skeet. Macarius is not as useful a governor as you are. Eucarpus was more lifted up in his mind than before. He was more proud and truly believed the error of the crafty one. On another day, there was a congregation in the church. Satan appeared to Eucarpus a second time and said to him, go this day, for all the brethren are gathered together, and teach them everything which I commanded you yesterday in the night season. Eucarpus opened the door of the house where he secluded himself and departed to go to the church. It happened that Abba John was sitting by the side of the church. The brethren were round about him and were asking him about their thoughts. When Eucarpus came and saw John the brethren, with the brethren surrounding him, he was filled with envy of him. He answered and said to John with haughtiness and wicked wrath, why do you adorn yourself and sit down like a whore who wishes to multiply her friends? Or who commanded you to be a corrector of others, seeing that I am the governor of the monastery? When the brethren heard these words, they were greatly moved and said to him, who made you the governor of Skeet? Eucarpus said to them, Yesterday in the night I was made governor by Christ. Therefore, turn to me and I will teach you the way with which you shall easily ascend to the high grade of the vision of glory. Do not go astray after the writings of Evagrius, neither hearken to the words of John, for you have wandered far enough into error already. Then he began to revile the fathers and called Macarius a painted idol, whom they worship with ire. For he does not know how to lead the brethren to the path towards heavenly things. He called Evagrius a hewer of words and made him cease from spiritual service. The devils made a mock of Eucarpus until they were able to lift him up and to dash him down to the earth. All these things that fell upon him took place because he condemned the brethren, and through his pride and arrogance he held them in contempt. Finally, when the fathers saw that he was smitten in mind, they threw iron fetters on him and bound him with. The holy fathers offered prayers on his behalf for 11 whole months. Then his mind returned to him, and he was so thoroughly cured of his pride that he perceived his weakness. He recognized his disease and how he had been made mockery by the devils. In him was fulfilled what was said, "Old wounds are cured by burnings, and you who did exalt yourself to heaven shall be brought down even to Sheol." Eucarpus lived, after being cured of his arrogance, 1 year and 1 month. The fathers commanded that he should minister to the sick and to wash the feet of strangers till his death. Back to you, Father Shinoda.
0: Now we're ready for Did You Know? Did you know that many of the Orthodox churches fast, St. Mary's fast, in the month of August? Some from the 1st of August to the 15th of August, and some from the 7th of August to the 22nd of August. Do you know that the fast of St. Mary is to commemorate, to remember how St. Mary's body left this world to the next? Do you know that St. Mary's hears our prayers and delivers them to her Son, to our Lord, God and Savior, Jesus Christ? Do you know that St. Mary intercedes for us? Do you know that St. Mary loves her children? Did you know that St. Mary is the Theotokos, the Mother of God? Did you know that St. Mary raises our prayers to her Son, Jesus Christ? Did you know that Jesus is the Son of God? Do you know that Jesus is the way, the truth and the life? Do you know that Jesus is the beginning and the end? Do you know that Jesus is the resurrection and the life? Do you know Jesus is the beginning and the end? Do you know Jesus accepts our repentance when we come to him?
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0: Hope you enjoyed today's program titled The Blessings of St. Mary's Fast as much as me and the team at Coptic Voice Radio enjoy putting it together. And St. Mary's fast is a blessing. She hears our prayers, takes and delivers the prayers to our Lord, God and Savior, Jesus Christ. And nothing is ever wasted, but everything is turned to a blessing because God sees our struggles And God acknowledges our struggles, and God blesses our struggles for the glory of God. And friends, be assured of God's love in your life. Nothing is wasted. Even the little struggles of fasting and the sacrifice that you make, God sees, because God loves humanity, and He sees a sacrifice and says, I will bless because you tried. And I want to say to you, the little prayer that you are offering to God, God accepts and God delivers because His love towards humanity. Jesus died for us on the cross, God's great love for us and sacrifice that He made for us. Love is the greatest gift that God has given us, and it's a beautiful virtue because it adds many other things, sacrifice, compassion, and so forth. Next week, friends, is titled The Feast of Assumption. Yes, next week, it's going so quickly already. And I want to say to you, friends, be assured of God's love towards you. Be kind to each other. Love each other. Be humble and meek. Be as Jesus to your neighbor. Love mankind. Love the gospel. Live the gospel. Practice the gospel. And friends, be a light in your own community. Be a light to the world. Be as Jesus as he is. Love humanity. Looking forward to being with you next week. A question for me, you can write it at shanuti@copticvoiceradio.org.au. May God bless you. And Mona, your last words for this program.
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We are happy to share the space to you for resilience and well-being, where we get to share to you information and music that aid us for our day-to-day well-being. Thank you so much for allowing us to keep you company. We will continue with very important reminders for the upcoming election here in Australia. And since we are Sydney's multicultural community broadcasting, we are also doing this in the many languages that we speak here in multicultural Australia. We would like to remind each and everyone of this very important item happening very, very soon, and information that really is important to be disseminated to the different language communities. And for more information, just keep it right here on Sydney's Multicultural Community Broadcasting. How has your day been and how has your week been? I hope that you found your weekend not just worth your while, but was also exciting to a certain degree. Well, we probably also experienced bits and pieces of stressful situations, but they are all part of our day-to-day living. And sometimes even our stressors, the reasons why we are stressed, make us a better person. They make us stronger and they make us resilient. And as we experience resilience by developing strength and endurance in times of stressful situations, then all the more we are able to say we are stronger the next time around. Resilience and Well-being Radio, here on Sydney's Multicultural Community Broadcasting. 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

0: from the songs originally from the Carpenters, that was Sing, and before that Only Yesterday, and they were set into piano renditions by pianist Jim Brickman. 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
1: 你准备好投票没？联邦选举已经公布了，如果你最近改了名或者地址，啱啱满18岁，或者成为澳洲公民，咁你必须喺星期一晚8点前更新你嘅登记资料或登记投票。你可以喺AEC.gov.au或任何澳洲选举委员会办公室领取登记册，跟住喺星期一晚8点前交翻俾澳洲选举委员会。你嘅投票将有助塑造澳洲。由坎培拉选举专员授权。
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0: Important information about the upcoming elections, and in the many languages that we speak here in Multicultural Australia, we remind you of this important information for the upcoming election. I'm your host Eric on Sydney's Multicultural Community Broadcasting. 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Resilience and Wellbeing Radio also shares to you information about how we can look after ourselves. And there are people who find it hard to be able to sleep properly, more so to be able to sleep early. Or there are those who are able to sleep, but they do it intermittently. They sleep early and wake up after 2 hours and sleep again and wake up at the middle of the night. And for some, they are not able to find good hours of sleep continuously. Well, we'd like to listen to this piece of information about sleeping.
3: Stress is a significant part of most of our lives, and whether it be parenting, exam, workplace, or relationship stress, it can accumulate over time and impact on our well-being. Following on from International Stress Week, we caught up with well-being expert Ruth Limkin to find out about some of the steps Aussies can take to prevent burnout from everyday stresses.
4: Sleep hygiene is important, so it could be things like not checking your work email right before bed, you know, maybe not even checking your phone right before bed, putting that down, picking up a paper book or something, maybe even gratitude journaling. We know that if people really start to focus on gratitude, as simple as writing down every night 3 things they've been grateful for, that starts to diminish anxiety, it improves mood, it actually helps with sleep. And apparently some research I was reading even makes you more likely to exercise, which is a win-win because exercise is a great thing to do to mitigate the effects of stress. Being out in nature, the positive benefits of walking in nature compared to an urban environment has been well researched, and we know stress, cortisol, that stress hormone, reduces by 12% if you're walking in nature rather than walking in urban environments. 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
3: For younger people, there are some great tools for dealing with stress and for self-care at au.reachout.com. 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
0: There you go, some important information about developing healthy sleeping habits. And I also find it challenging to be able to get that straight, at least 6 to 8 hours of sleep. And that comes with the aging. Anyhow, still on the subject of sleeping and effective sleeping, here's something that I recorded back in the day.
1: The most powerful force in life, love. The greatest problem to overcome, fear. The most effective sleeping pill, peace of mind. The greatest shot in the arm, encouragement. The most crippling failure disease, excuses. The world's most incredible computer, the brain. The worst thing to be without, hope. The deadliest weapon, the tongue. The two most power-filled words, I can. The greatest asset, faith. The most worthless emotion, self-pity. The most powerful channel of communication, prayer. The most contagious spirit, enthusiasm. The most destructive habit, worry. The greatest joy, giving. The greatest loss, loss of self-respect. The most satisfying work, helping others. The ugliest personality trait, selfishness. The most endangered species, dedicated leaders. Our greatest natural resources, our youth. To the world, you may just be one person, but to someone, you may be the world. And that someone is God.
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And welcome back to Crow 2000. I hope that you are enjoying the show and this special Oluya themed episode. And what we found is this snimak from 1995, a report from the time of the Oluya operation and just after it. So we thought it might be an opportunity to have a listen to this snippet from Haerte back in 1995. Following the Oluya operation. Hopefully you guys enjoy it.

0: Adam, we're back.
1: We are back.
0: Who are we playing in terms of our feature artist this program? This
1: program is Jelena Rutka.
0: Jelena Rutka, is she one of your favorites?
1: Yeah.
0: Do you know how many years she spent in the band magazine?
1: How many years, aren't it?
0: Take a guess.
1: 10.
0: Correct!
1: Wow.
0: Very well done.
1: I just guessed.
0: That's right. 1996 to 2006, she was in magazine.
1: Fantastic.
0: Very successful period for magazine with Good Day Vina and songs like that.
1: That song.
0: But tonight we're going to be focusing on her solo career, which has skyrocketed ever since she left magazine. And indeed, in August, she will be 49 years of age. She was born on the 23rd of August, 1977. So her birthday to Jelena Rutka, one of the biggest Croatian artists these days. And here's some tunes from Jelena. We're going to start off with a cracker. With a song called?
1: Oh, a song called The Luna Combinatia.
0: Beautiful. I love this.
1: Great song. Oh, Daila, Daila, Daila. Oh, Daila.

0: Is that a song about us, Adam? Probably not. Yeah, is that about me and you?
1: I think so.
0: Hope so. Do you know how many listens Yellow Rose Guy gets a month on Spotify? Take a guess.
1: I'd say, I don't know. It's hard to guess, but I don't know. Yeah, I don't know.
0: Take a wild guess.
1: 100.
0: 100
1: 100.
0: plays.
1: Yeah.
0: Just 100?
1: More. Probably 200.
0: Try multiplying that by another massive amount because 327,000 monthly listens she gets on Spotify,
1: There you go.
0: which is absolutely massive. And yeah, well done, Yelma. And do you know what she wanted to be when she was little and what she studied and what she was fantastic at?
1: What?
0: Something to do with performing, some sort of dancer. What do you reckon she would have been great at?
1: Maybe a dancer?
0: Yes, but
1: Yeah.
0: what type of dancer?
1: A hip hop?
0: No, ballet dancer.
1: Ballet dancer.
0: Yeah, apparently she was a highly regarded ballet dancer before she turned to singing. So there
1: There
0: you
1: you
0: go.
1: go.
0: Well done, Yelena.
1: Bravo.
0: Okay, we're going to go into her second song. So what we're doing is working backwards from, well, you say at least my most popular, but Domino Call Me Nazia has had over 3 million plays on Spotify to, and we've got to work our way up towards number one. So this particular song, which is called,
1: Nirvana.
0: has had 5.6 million plays on Spotify. It's just astounding.
1: There you go.
0: Nirvana.
1: Nirvana.

0: Okay, you know what that means? That's right. So tell us, Adam, what's happened over the past fortnight? We're up to round 26 now. Can you believe it? Only four rounds to play.
1: Yeah, well, time flies, eh?
0: So what happened in round 25?
1: A massive win was for Cocker Rams 2-1.
0: That was away.
1: That was away.
0: Absolutely, right. And did Lucky London score again?
1: I believe he did.
0: Absolutely, yeah. He did. Yeah, on fire. And then what happened in round 26?
1: Yeah, I lost to Dawn 12. It was 3-1.
0: That's unfortunate. That was the last home game of the season at Penzance Park.
1: Yep.
0: An unfortunate loss. But anyway, it doesn't matter. Hurst and Zagreb have done a fantastic job this season. What position are they in with four rounds to play, Adam?
1: Sitting ninth with 35 points.
0: Ninth, which is absolutely brilliant.
1: Yeah.
0: Fantastic position. Obviously, way ahead of relegation. So nowhere near that zone, which is what we wanted in this first particular season.
1: 100%. And shout out to Matt Mordich, who scored that game as well.
0: Oh, yeah. Well done, Matty. We love to see Matty scoring.
1: Bravo, Matty.
0: And that broke a bit of a run of Lakalanda scoring as well. There's been a few articles on social media about maybe other clubs chasing him because of his goal-scoring records. Hopefully, he'll be able to stick around with Zagreb.
1: 100%.
0: So let us know, Adam, what's happening in round 27?
1: Round 27, the boys are away to Bankstown City. Yeah.
0: That is a huge match against the Macedonians, of course. They're going for promotion, so they need to win. They've bought a couple of our players, of course. Tommy Uskok plays there.
1: Yep.
0: Adrian Knez plays there.
1: Yep.
0: Absolutely. So, it's going to be a huge match away to Bankstown City. That's on the Saturday afternoon, isn't it?
1: Saturday, 4 p.m. kickoff at Bankstown.
0: That's right. That's Saturday, the 8th of August. And then following that, where is Zagreb?
1: The boys are going to Central Coast on Sunday, the 16th of August.
0: 16th of August, that's right. So they'll be away to Central Coast. So two big fixtures, and hopefully they can continue the raid and finish the season on a big note.
1: That'll be a 3 p.m. kickoff on Sunday, the 16th of August.
0: If you're heading down to Central Coast. Down. Or you're in the vicinity of Central Coast.
1: 100%. Oh. Come down.
0: Get down there.
1: Yummy.
0: All right, Adam. Next, we're going to another Yelena Rozga song called Razmajana.
1: Yes.
0: And how many plays has this had, do you reckon?
1: Maybe around 200, 300.
0: 5.4 million plays on Spotify.
1: There you go.
0: Say 200 to 300.
1: Yeah.
0: You're way off.
1: Way off.
0: You got to get better with your Rozga trivia.
1: I haven't been listening to Rozga for a long time, that's why.
0: Well, maybe.
1: As you can probably tell.
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0: that song means it's time for
1: City United 58 of Sydney.
0: That's right. And tell us, Adam, after 26 rounds, 4 rounds to go, what's the story with Sydney United?
1: The boys are sitting third, 54 points.
0: Not bad.
1: Not bad.
0: So what happened in round 25?
1: Unfortunately, we went to Penshurst Park and got a 1-0 loss.
0: Yeah, that's right. Congratulations. Well, we can't say congratulations, can we? But he is Croatian and did used to play for Sydney United. Coach Mirko Juril, of course, Sydney, St. George City coach. And yeah, he parked the bus in the first time we met them and we had a nil draw. This time he parked the bus again and got a 1-0 win for his team. And they were trying to avoid relegation, which they have done after actual two big wins, Sydney United and Marconi, 2 weeks in a row. So big scalps for him.
1: Oh, I think we can forgive the boys out there because of the cup game on Wednesday.
0: Yeah, that's right. Yeah. They had the extra time and everything else on the Wednesday before. So, absolutely. Totally forgiving the boys.
1: 100%.
0: Always forgive the boys.
1: Always forgive the boys.
0: Always allowed.
1: Especially the skipper.
0: Yeah. That's right. And then after that, well, the day after that, Max, let's talk about that. That was a big... Yeah, 21st happened that day, and you got to give credit to the boys that turned up. Yes. We had Skipper.
1: Skipper.
0: Who else?
1: His brother Luke Vostolica.
0: Yeah.
1: Patrick Antoni.
0: Yeah.
1: And Carlos Dallara.
0: Yeah, absolute legends. Thank you so much for turning up to Adam Lucic's 21st, and it was a great, great afternoon. So,
1: speaking of Carlos.
0: Absolute legends.
1: Speaking of Carlos, shout out to him for his 100th milestone.
0: Yeah, 100th game. We're waiting to go ballistic. We'll go ballistic for his, obviously he's achieved 100 games, but we're going to get even more ballistic.
1: 100%.
0: If he, scores a goal.
1: 100%.
0: Yes, absolutely. There's a lot of action to come. So so then what happened after that St. George City FC lost, Adam?
1: St. George City FA, you mean?
0: FA, sorry.
1: No worries, boss. Mm. No, the boys had a rest. Finally had a rest. And we beat the NWS Spirit by 2-0.
0: But not only 2-0, two absolute, probably, goals of the season. Absolute crackers.
1: Unbelievable.
0: First goal just before half-time by?
1: Karakoko.
0: And what an angle.
1: Unbelievable, to be honest.
0: And he says it was a shot. It wasn't a cross. You checked with him.
1: I messaged him that night, and he said it was a shot.
0: It was a shot. And then in the second half, I mean, what a bullet.
1: It was a firecracker by Nakano.
0: Absolute bullet. They went straight into the back of the net and that made a big 2-0 win against NWS Spirit. And yeah, with Marconi losing, as we mentioned before, that means that, unfortunately, Apia won. So we are still a few points behind Apia. I think six at the moment after round 26.
1: Yeah, 6 points.
0: That's right. So you never know. We do play Apia. That's a 6-point match itself. So we're playing Apia a lot of times, and not only in the league. So that's on Sunday, the 23rd of August at Sydney Sports Centre. Get on down to that match because that'll be absolutely massive.
1: 2:30 p.m.
0: Yes, that is our next home match. Before that, we've got two away matches, one in Wollongong.
1: The 9th of August, Sunday, 3 p.m. kickoff.
0: And then we're away to Olympic, which will be another big match.
1: Massive game.
0: Yes.
1: 5 p.m. at Belmore Sports Ground.
0: That's right. Is that Sunday as well?
1: Saturday.
0: Saturday, 15th at 5 p.m. So that'll be absolutely huge. And then, of course, but before that league fixture, in a congested calendar,
1: yes,
0: we are
1: away to RPL Lockhart Tigers FC at Lockhart Oval, 7:30 p.m. kickoff, 12th of August, Wednesday night.
0: Absolutely massive. Yeah, get on down to Leichhardt Oval. Finally, they announced where it's going to be played. Yeah, so, and that game, if you haven't got if you can't get to the game, it will be on Paramount. So, Sydney United facing Apia. Then, in 11 days' time later, they'll be facing Apia again. So, and who knows, we could be facing Apia in the grand final. And we've already beaten them in the Waratah Cup final. So, it's just craziness.
1: How many times have we to go to Apia, aren't we?
0: I don't know, but good luck to the boys. Hopefully they can rise again just like they did in the Waratah Cup and like they did against Central Coast in the Australia Cup. You know, Miro, get those boys fired up. And if we can score great goals like Farakoko and Nakano did against Spirit, mate, we'll go a long way, let me tell you.
1: I'll just say,

0: For sure, it's a matter of nostalgia because I tell you what happened before the game. I actually gave the team talk. We mirror it together.
1: Yeah, absolutely.
0: Yeah, suck a chance needle.
1: That is unbelievable. Yes, that is brilliant. Absolutely brilliant. Very exciting. And apparently, some of the boys said that you spurred them on to victory.
0: I believe so. But I believe it mirrored you though, not me.
1: Very well done. Very well done, Adam. Keep those motivational speeches coming. You never know where you'll end up with these.
0: 100%.
1: Tell me, Adam, a bit of trivia about Jelena Rožková.
0: Tell me.
1: Which food that you and I love does she not like to eat?
0: Why does she like to eat?
1: She just doesn't like it.
0: She
1: So
0: doesn't like it.
1: take a guess at what food.
0: Is it chivapi?
1: No.
0: No.
1: Take another guess.
0: Palachinka?
1: No.
0: Tell
1: But
0: me
1: it
0: on.
1: starts with P.
0: P? I don't know.
1: Parachutes.
0: Parachute.
1: Apparently she's not a fan.
0: Wow.
1: But she does like Eyvind and Sarma.
0: So,
1: Hopefully not together.
0: how can't she like parachute?
1: I don't know. That's a question for her. Maybe one day we can interview her.
0: Yeah, exactly, 100%.
1: Absolutely. So, moving on to more Rozga, and this is a song called Tsunami, and this has had 8 million plays. 8 million
0: Eight
1: plays.
0: million, well,
1: So we're going to make it 8 million and one.
0: 100%.
1: This is huge. 8 million plays on Spotify, let alone, separate to YouTube and everything else. She's absolutely massive.
0: Yeah, massive.

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